0: Nearly every single hospital, clinic, pharmacy in all of Democratic Republic of Congo was wholly or partially dependent on USAID and HHS support to maintain supplies and to deliver what people needed. And that's gone. Stores are empty. The clinics are gone. Nobody's paying those people. So even if you didn't have Ebola, according to humanitarian organizations, 300,000 more people have died in the Democratic Republic of Congo since USAID was cut.
1: And those deaths were before the outbreak of Ebola. With FSN Spotlight, I'm Simon Marks.
2: Our main news again. U.S. Secretary of State Marco Rubio has told lawmakers the Trump administration is still in talks with Iran over its nuclear program. U.S. President Donald Trump's reportedly backing down on plans to compensate Americans who claim they were unfairly treated by the U.S. government. And President Trump has named the Federal Housing Finance Agency director, Bill Poulter, to serve as acting director of national intelligence. And that's the latest feature story news. Kate Fisher reporting.
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Welcome to Banks Peninsula. Hope you're enjoying your drive through our countryside. 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If necessary, please pull over to allow faster drivers to pass you safely. Remember to keep left and use your directional indicators to give other drivers plenty of warning of your intentions. 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
7: G'day, kia ora. How are you? Welcome to another New Zealand Retro Weekly Top 40 Countdown. His name is Azza. My name is Rob Walker. And this week's Retro Weekly Top 40 is on. We're going back in time to the tune of 46 years. So if you say it quickly, it doesn't hurt quite so much. We're going back to a time when there were only two television channels in New Zealand. Just the two. South Pacific Television, which would soon become TV2 and TV1. And that was it. That was your choice. And to celebrate the end of New Zealand Music Month, we've got quite a few Kiwi artists in this week's countdown to finish off the celebration of New Zealand music and a giveaway as well. Want to know more? Stay listening. Let's get into the show.
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7: We kick off this week's countdown with a gorgeous song released right at the end of 1979. The Cure was released as a standalone single at the time. This week of May of 1980, it was on our chart at number 40. Boys Don't Cry.

0: We are underway for this week's New Zealand Retro Weekly Top 40 Countdown. Boys Don't Cry. We do. The Cure at number 40. They'd been in the chart for 5 weeks with that song.
1: Number 39.
0: At number 39 comes the debut single and the first song recorded for Christopher Cross's album, Christopher Cross. The album is outstanding. The production on the album, second to none. Number 39 this week. Yeah, Christopher Cross. Ride Like the Wind.

0: Ride Like the Wind from Christopher Cross at number 39 this week of May of 1980. The song had been in our chart for 5 weeks. That was the first time we'd heard from or even about Christopher Cross. What an exceptionally good album, thoroughly recommended. And that was just the start of his career.
1: This is the NZ Retro Weekly Top 40, May 1980.
0: Number 38 comes a song from Billy Joel. The album was Glass Houses, hence the sound of crashing glass at the start of the song. You may be right, Billy Joel at number

0: number 38, you may be wrong, but you may be right. Billy Joel had been at our chart for 6 weeks with that song from the album Glass Houses. Good album. That album was at number 6 on the album chart and had been in the album chart for 6 weeks.
1: Number 37.
0: Well, it's a bit of country. Actually, to be fair, it's a waltz. In our number 37 position with a song originally recorded by Waylon Jennings in 1975. Colleen Hewitt from Bendigo in Australia released her version of it right at the end of 79. Dreaming My Dreams with you, Colleen Hewitt, at 37.

0: Number 37 and Dreaming My Dreams with you, Colleen Hewitt-Knaws, an Australian. She's now 76 years of age. Great song, eh? The song has been in our chart for 2 weeks. We'll continue with our countdown in just a moment.
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0: Welcome back to our countdown this week at the end of May of 1980. In New Zealand is what we're looking at as far as the music charts go. And at number 36 comes a song from The Clash, a song which was a hidden track on the album London Calling. The reason for it being the song had been added to the album right at the last minute, but the album sleeve had already been printed. Train in Vain, Stand By Me.

0: The Clash and Train in Vain on the New Zealand Retro Weekly Top 40 Countdown from the album London Calling, our number 16 album this week back in 1980. That album had been in our chart for 11 weeks. That song at number 36.
1: Number 35.
0: It's Tom Petty and the Heartbreakers in our number 35 position. I tell you what, if there was ever somebody who knew how to create a pop rock song, it was Tom Petty. And in fact, here is the late Tom Petty from the Archer Audio Archives with his advice on songwriting.
2: Well, a lot of it is mainly about songs. You know, if you write a good song, that's going to go a long way for you. And if you try to, you know, kind of be honest with your music and not get too sidetracked by the many things that can sidetrack you, you know.
0: Don't Do Me Like That at number 35.

0: Live and Don't Do Me Like That, Tom Petty and the Heartbreakers. The song had been in our chart for 15 weeks at this stage. The album Damn the Torpedoes was our number one album, and it had been in the album chart for 19 weeks.
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2: Number 34.
0: Captain and Tennille are on our chart at number 34. The song written by Tony Tennille for the captain, although he didn't realise it at the time. Daryl Dragon was his name. And Do That To Me One More Time was on our chart at number 34.

0: Number 34 and Do That To Me One More Time. Captain and Tennille, the song had been on our chart for 15 weeks. It comes from an album called Make Your Move, which was bubbling under at number 41 on the album chart, the song written for Daryl Dragon. They were husband and wife at the time. You know, there's a lovely story. Well, I guess it's kind of lovely that when Daryl Dragon passed away, despite the fact that he and Tony Tennille had been divorced for quite some time, she was at his side holding his hand as he slipped away. Our countdown continues in a moment.
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0: Welcome back to the countdown. This week of May of 1980 is where we are. We will be staying here for quite some time as we make our way to our number one song. Let's get back into it. At number 33 comes a song from Janis Ian, originally written for a movie called Foxes, which starred Jodie Foster and Scott Baio. I don't remember the movie. I do remember the song, Fly Too High. Janis Ian with a brand new entry at number 33.

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1: 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Number
0: 32. Well, it's New Zealand Music Month, so it's appropriate that our number 32 song comes from a Kiwi band. Although, do you remember them? Flight X7 was the name of the group at number 32, described as New Zealand's answer to Devo at the time. I Lose Control, Flight

0: that's a Kiwi music rarity. On our chart is a brand new entry at number 32, I Lose Control from Flight X7. You know what? I kind of recognise the song. Well, I was around in 1980, just saying.
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0: We continue with the New Zealand Music Month celebration with our number 31 song, and they don't get much bigger than this when it comes to Kiwi music. The song's from Split Enz. Here is Tim Finn.
3: You know, every band achieves a critical mass at some point. You know, it's a mistake to think that it's just you're just waiting for that one song. You sort of build up this critical mass through many years of touring and goodwill and creating a bit of a vibe and an atmosphere and a mood for a band. So when you say the name Split Enz, everybody knows what you mean. And then you have a song that comes along and takes it the rest of the way. But without that critical mass, it's pretty hard to achieve long-standing success. You might have a one hit, but it'll disappear quickly.
0: I Got You,

0: Number 31, I Got You from Split Ends from the album True Colours. An exceptionally good album, doesn't matter which way you look at it. And both sides of the album too. It was our number 4 album this week back in 1980. It had spent 13 weeks in the album chart at this stage. Outstanding. Hey, our countdown continues at the moment this week of May of 1980.
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0: Welcome back to the New Zealand Retro Weekly Top 40 Countdown. We've got time for an album track. The album was Off the Wall. Oh, what an album. You know what? The songs from the album are being listened to quite a lot at the moment following the release of the movie Michael. This album was at number 12 this week back in 1980. It had spent a very respectable 27 weeks in the album chart at this stage. From it comes a song originally offered to Karen Carpenter, but she turned it down. It's Rock With You, Michael Jackson.

0: Rock With You from Michael Jackson from his album Off The Wall, a number 12 album this week back in 1980. Our top 40 continues in just a moment. Stay there.
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2: We're back with the retro.
0: Here we go. We're into the second hour of this week's New Zealand Retro Weekly Top 40 Countdown. We're in May of 1984. How long ago was that, Robert? 46 years ago. Let's get back into it.
3: Press the button, my friend. Send me back into time.
0: Number 30 comes a song from XTC, the lead single from their album Drums and Wires, the number 32 album. In fact, the album had been at our chart for 28 weeks. We loved XTC. Making Plans for Nigel.

5:30, making plans for Nigel, the song adopted by Nigels all over the world, saying it was a song about them. Although the songwriter from XTC says, well, the phrase just popped into his head and there was no specific Nigel at all. Hey, the song had been in the chart for 8 weeks. Well, 1980 was the year that we got to hear an amazing album from Pink Floyd. Another Brick in the Wall was a song from The Wall. In fact, it was in three parts. The album The Wall, released right at the end of 1979, it was outstanding. And in fact, our English teacher at the time made us sit down and listen to the album in its entirety and write an essay about it. That was how I was introduced to The Wall from Pink Floyd. Part two was turned into a single, complete with a school choir. And I've got an interesting story for you about the choir at the end of the song. Another Brick in the Wall, part two, Pink Floyd at number 29.

0: Number 29 on this week's New Zealand Retro Weekly Top 40 Countdown. Another Brick in the Wall, part 2 from the album The Wall. The children of Islington School had to do a couple of days to rehearse and about half an hour in the studio to record their part of the song. They received an album and a single and some tickets to a concert, and I think the school received a payment of about £1,000. There was no arrangement for royalties, but under copyright law in 1996, they did become eligible for royalties, which is good to hear because they played a big part of the song. What an amazing song!
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0: Paul Weller's The Jam is on our countdown with a brand new entry at number 28 this week of May of 1980. Going Underground.

0: Number 28 on the New Zealand Retro Weekly Top 40 Countdown. Going underground from the Jam with a brand new entry, Paul Weller, his name is John William Weller, turned 68 just the other day on the 25th of May.
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0: We're back to the Kiwi music in this week's countdown for our next song. In our number 27 position comes a song from Sharon O'Neill. Now, it comes from an album released in New Zealand as Sharon O'Neill, but in Australia it was released under the title Words. Same album. Here is Sharon O'Neill about putting the album together.
3: Filling the songs up and, you know, achieving that end result and having my mates around, you know, working was great because I had done a lot of ads at that, you know, session work at that studio, so it was just like one big family. We all knew each other and made it really easy. We had a ball doing it, and it was kind of a big deal to have a producer come out from America and to see how he whipped us into shape and whipped each song into shape. And it was the first time I'd really been through that process quite that way. So we all really enjoyed it, and I remember the real good feeling when we had the first playback in the studio. It was a real buzz. It was great.
0: It's Asian Paradise at number

0: Darren O'Neill bringing shark tooth earrings back into fashion. If you have a look at the video for Asian Paradise, from an album called Sharon O'Neill here in New Zealand, the same album released in Australia under a different title, releasing it as Words. What a gorgeous song for New Zealand Music Month. Hey, our countdown will continue in just a moment. It's May, it's 1980.
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0: Welcome back to the New Zealand Retro Weekly Top 40 Countdown. We're in May, right at the end of May, 1980. At number 26 comes one of my favourite songs from Toto, from their second album called Hydra. Oh, I love this album. It was a re-entry, bubbling under at number 45 on the album chart. Deserved to be higher up, to be honest with you. It had been in our album chart for 9 weeks. From it comes this song with Steve Lukather on lead vocals. 99, it's Toto at 26.

0: 1999 from Toto from the album Hydra, number 26, that song this week. The song had been in our chart for 11 weeks. I just love that song.
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0: Oh, some Kiwi music again in our countdown this week at number 25. And this song is, it's a Kiwi anthem, isn't it? It's legendary from the Dudes. A song written as a bit of a parody of having to play in front of drunken pub crowds. Here's Dave Dobbin.
3: We'd spent a fair bit of time in Australia touring around, slogging on a desperate tour, supporting an English band called The Members. And the Dudes at that stage we were kind of, punch drunk, I suppose. We'd been doing it a while and touring a lot, so we were kind of we all weighed about 8 stone, you know. And Bliss in those days was definitely getting comatose and spending time by the beach during the daytime with, you know, at least 2 pairs of sunglasses on, and spending a lot of time out at night, rocking the night away, living like rock and roll stars.

0: number 25 on this week's New Zealand Retro Weekly Top 40 Countdown. Bliss from the Dudes. The song had been in our chart for a mere 3 weeks at this stage. You know the song, well, the title was a different word originally that rhymes with bliss. I'm pretty sure you can work out what it is. But pressure from the record company made them change it to Bliss.
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0: Well, right at the end of 1979, we saw the release of the debut album from Pat Benatar, In the Heat of the Night. It was a new entry at number 17 on our album chart this week in May of 1980. The second single from it is a brand new entry on the singles chart. Heartbreaker, Pat Benatar, at 24.

0: Pat Benatar bursting into the music scene with that song, a brand new entry at number 24 from her debut album In the Heat of the Night. It came with a poster. The album, I remember that, and I hung it on my wall. It's May, it's 1980. We'll continue with our countdown in just a moment.
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3: Kia ora, I'm Darren Mills, and here are some of the news headlines and events from around the world back in May-June of 1980. On the 18th of May, it was the eruption of Mount St. Helens in Washington State in America at 8:32 a.m. local time, and it triggered the largest landslide in history, killing 57 people and causing over $1 billion in damage. May the 18th, Ian Curtis, the 23-year-old singer-songwriter of the acclaimed English post-punk band Joy Division, committed suicide. 19th of May, Beatles drummer Ringo Starr had a lucky escape when a car he was driving crashed in South London. With him at the time was movie actress and his new girlfriend Barbara Buck. She starred in the 1977 James Bond movie The Spy Who Loved Me. On the 20th of May, speaking of drummers, the drummer of Kiss, Peter Criss, quit. 21st of May, the long-awaited sequel to the 1977 blockbuster movie Star Wars Episode 5, The Empire Strikes Back, produced by George Lucas, opened at cinemas in the UK and 126 cities in America in advance of Memorial Day weekend. It would become the highest grossing film of the year. It had been unveiled on the 17th of May at the Kennedy Center in Washington, D.C. 22nd of May, Pac-Man, the highest grossing arcade game of all time, was test marketed by Namco in Japan. It was originally branded Pac-Man. 28th of May, the Nixon White House tape recordings made at the Oval Office during the administration of U.S. President Richard Milhouse Nixon were made available to the general public at the U.S. National Archives. On the first day, the National Archives played 31 historic recordings, 30 of which had been listened to by the Watergate grand jury in 1974. 30th of May, Pope John Paul II became the first pontiff in more than 175 years to visit France. And on the 1st of June, the first 24-hour TV news channel, Cable News Network, or CNN, as it was later called, was launched. Among the first segments was a videotaped interview with the then US President Jimmy Carter. At the beginning, CNN was available to 2 million households that had cable television and whose provider carried the channel. And that was just some of the news making headlines and events from around the world back in May and June of 1980. I'm Darren Mills, and now it's back to the hits on the New Zealand Retro Weekly Top 40 Countdown with Rob Walker.
0: Thanks, Darren. And Darren will have some New Zealand news headlines from May of 1980 later in the show.
4: Number 23.
0: Right, back to the countdown. Jam-packed full of songs you probably haven't heard for decades. One of those is our number 23 song. The song was recorded by a British singer called Steve Allen just a couple of years prior. But Fern Kinney had released her version in the US. Here's the interesting thing. Her version, released in the US, didn't chart in the US, but did in the UK. Are you following this? On our charts here in New Zealand this week at number 23, Together We Are Beautiful.

0: once sang with Dorothy Moore early in her career, you know, of Misty fame. That song up from number 31 to 23 had been on our chart for 4 weeks.
1: Number 22.
0: Well, it's 1980. How can we forget the Irish group, the Nolan Sisters? I mean, this is their signature tune. In fact, to the point where they recorded the song 3 times over their career, the very first time, of course, on our chart at number 22. And I'm in

0: Dolan Sisters. I'm in the mood for dancing at number 22. The song has been in our chart for a mere 2 weeks at this stage. Cheesy as heck, but how good is that song? Of course, the Nolan Sisters went on to become known simply as the Nolans.
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0: Retro Weekly Top 40 Countdown. Even the Flying Lizards will tell you it was a surprise that song became a hit. The version of Money, That's What I Want. Number 21 this week, they've been in the chart for 13 weeks. The Flying Lizards failing to have another hit. Despite trying, our countdown continues in a moment. May 1980.
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0: We've got a wee bit of spare time, so let's play a song which was bubbling under. Brand new entry, just under the top 40 at number 43. Now it comes from Charlie Dore, who's now 70 years of age. The song's about listening to the radio late at night. It's Pilot.

0: Pilot of the Airwaves from Charlie Dore. A new entry bubbling under at number 43. Such a catchy song, isn't it? Back in the days, well before the internet, with only two TV channels and radio, coming through your little transistor underneath your pillow late at night was our entertainment. Oh, but I digress and reminisce. Hey, our countdown will continue in a moment.
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2: We're back with the retro.
0: In the immortal words of Bon Jovi. Yes, we most certainly are. We're halfway through this week's countdown. And for the perfectionists amongst us, yes, I recognise that Bon Jovi wasn't around in 1980. But John Bon Jovi was, and he formed a band called The Rest. Bon Jovi, of course, appearing in 1983, but that's neither here nor there.
3: Number 20!
0: Oh, what an incredible song in our number 20 position from a Kiwi band called The Crocodiles, featuring Bruno Lawrence on drums and the incredible Jenny Morris on vocals. This song is just awesome. Here is Jenny Morris.
4: Fane Flaws and Arthur Basin wrote Tears, and I remember Fane coming over to my house. I think this was before they'd convinced me to join the band, and sitting down and just playing the song and singing it. I just thought it was such a cool song. It was like one of those songs I heard and I immediately thought, cool, very cool.
0: It's Tears.

0: Number 20 on the New Zealand Retro Weekly Top Footy Countdown, May of 1980, Tears from the Crocodiles. Oh, just an incredible song. Winning awards. In fact, it won the Top Group Award, Most Promising Group and Song of the Year. And the Crocodiles return. Yes, here's an opportunity for you to score something. No need to thank us. The Crocodiles have remastered a vinyl reissue of their album Tears, accompanied by a comprehensive double CD collection. This is incredible. The CD features both of the group's original albums, with the non-album tracks, live recordings and demo sessions. It also includes material from pre-Crocodiles, in fact, bands such as the Spats and Wide Mouth Frogs. And thanks to Grant Gillanders and the team at Frenzy Music, to win a copy you have got two up for grabs. All you've got to do is head to our Facebook page to enter. Follow the details, we'll make them simple. We'll announce the winners in a few weeks on both this show and on our Facebook page. So head to the New Zealand Retro Weekly Top 40 Facebook page to be in to win this amazing re-release from the Crocodiles. All right, let's move on.
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0: Continuing with the New Zealand Music Month theme in this week's countdown, I mean, how cool is that? Comes another Kiwi song at number 19. Now, the band The Swingers will always be associated with that massive hit, Counting the Beat. Well, that was in 1981. Prior to that, though, in 1980, they'd released One Good Reason. It was used in an Australian film called Starstruck. Sitting on our chart here in New Zealand this week at number 19,

the New Zealand Retro Weekly Top 40 Countdown. One Good Reason from The Swingers. At number 19, the song you've been in our chart for 2 weeks at this stage. Well, Rupert Holmes is in our number 18 position with the follow-up to the Pina Colada song, Escape. That thing was huge. How could you better that? Well, this song did pretty well. In fact, so close to being equally as big from Rupert Holmes at number 18. It's Him.

0: Him from Rupert Holmes, a song about finding a pack of cigarettes that don't belong to you. It's interesting, isn't it? Rupert Holmes, number 18. The song had been in the chart for 8 weeks. Down from number 11, though, to number 18.
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2: Number 17.
0: What a simply gorgeous song in our number 17 position. Timothy B. Schmidt co-wrote the song. He'd joined the Eagles in 1977, replacing Randy Meisner. And he presented the song to the band, and they went, oh, crikey, this is going to be a hit. Playing the bass and singing the high lead vocals, the Eagles. And I can't tell you why at number 17.

0: beautiful, isn't it? Number 17 on this week's New Zealand Retro Weekly Top 40 Countdown, the Eagles. And I can't tell you why. The song's been in our chart for 4 weeks, number 17 this week, from an album called The Long Run, which was our number 11 album, which by all accounts was a difficult album for them to record. However, what they produced was just phenomenal. That album had been in our chart for 29 weeks on the album chart at this stage. Our countdown will continue in just a moment.
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3: I'm Darren Mills, and here are some of the news headlines and events from here in New Zealand back in May of 1980. On the 8th of May, the New Zealand Olympic Committee accepted an invitation for New Zealand to participate in the Moscow Olympic Games. The Muldoon government stepped in and threatened the committee with funding cuts and cancelled leave for competitors who were in the public service. On the 29th of May, the association announced that no sponsorship or government funds would be used to fund the New Zealand team in Moscow. On the 3rd of June, the association announced it wouldn't be sending a New Zealand team. Four athletes decided to go as independent: a modern pentathlete and three canoers. The decision for the canoers was based on the fact they did not receive funding from the association anyway, so were not subject to their threat of funding cuts. An estimated 200 New Zealand spectators travelled to Moscow to support the New Zealand team. 23rd of May, the Independent Broadcasters Association, the industry organisation that represented all private radio stations in the country at the time, called on the government to introduce FM radio as soon as possible. The call emphasised that existing private radio stations could in fact set up FM stations at no cost to the government or the Broadcasting Corporation of New Zealand. The first full-time FM warrants were granted to two operators in Auckland, and they began broadcasting in 1983. 28th of May, it was reported in the Christchurch Press that the comedy adventure film Goodbye Pork Pie, written and directed by Wellington's Jeff Murphy, was being shown in a number of countries after being entered in the Cannes Film Festival. The New Zealand Film Commission said the first big sale was to West Germany, Austria, and German-speaking parts of Switzerland. It was also shown in Sweden, Denmark, Norway, Finland, Iceland, South American countries, and Asia. And that was just some of the news-making headlines and events from here in New Zealand back in May of 1980. I'm Darren Mills, and now it's back to the hits on the New Zealand Retro Weekly Top 40 Countdown with Rob Walker.
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4: Number 16.
0: It's a cover in our number 16 position from a singer-guitarist called Ry Cooder. The original, of course, being an Elvis Presley hit from 1961, a bit of a slight musical rearrangement from the album Bop to Your Drop, our number 24 album. It's Little

0: Little Sister, Don't You Do What Your Big Sister Done. It's not the best use of English, but such a cool song from Ry Cooder at number 16.
1: Number 15.
0: Well, in our number 15 position comes a song inducted into the National Rhythm and Blues Hall of Fame in 2015 and the Rock and Roll Hall of Fame in 2023. It's a medley of sorts. Working My Way Back to You is a cover of the hit from 1966 by Frankie Valli and the Four Seasons. Forgive Me Girl, which only takes up about 40 seconds of the song, was written by the producer, Michael Zager, but he grabbed half of the publishing rights. Go figure. The Spinners, Working My Way Back to You, Forgive Me Girl at number

0: The New Zealand Retro Weekly Top 40 Countdown, working my way back to you. Forgive Me Girl, The Spinners at number 15. The song had been in our chart for 8 weeks. Dropping a bit though from number 9 down to number 15.
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0: In 1980, Prince had released his second album. Just a second. Yeah, the album was called Prince. The previous album was a bit of a disappointment, so the record company said, give it another go, Prince. So he recorded his second album, and this song came from it, revealing much later on in the piece that he'd actually written a song about the singer Patrice

0: number 14 on this week's New Zealand Retro Weekly Top 40 Countdown from the late Prince Rogers Nelson. Yeah, Prince, I Want to Be Your Lover. The song has spent 14 weeks in the chart. This week, number 14. Our countdown will continue in just a moment. This week of May, it's 1980.
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0: Welcome back to our countdown this week of May of 1980 is where we are. It's where we'll stay for a bit longer too. At number 13 comes a song from Shalimar. This is such a cool song. The original lineup of the group being Howard Hewitt, Jeffrey Daniel, Jody Watley. Second time around on our chart this week at 13.

0: Number 13 on this week's New Zealand Retro Weekly Top 40 Countdown. That's Shalimar and Second Time Around. The song had been in our chart for 6 weeks at this stage, featuring the vocals of Jodie Watley.
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0: Number 12. I can remember saving up my money and buying this album, the album Space Race, which would enter the album chart on the 1st of June 1980 at number 36, because Graffiti Crimes, the first album from My Sex, was sitting at number 20 and had been in the chart for 36 weeks. So I saved up my money for their second album. I knew it was going to be fantastic. The first release to come from it was not a disappointment. It's My Sex and People at number 12.

0: Number 12, People from My Six, from the album Space Race. Oh, what a song. Isn't it cool? New Zealand Music Month, appropriate. We've had so much Kiwi music in this week's countdown, including that song. We lost Steve Gilpin, the lead vocalist, way too soon.
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0: Number 11. The way that Paul McCartney recorded our number 11 song is fascinating. He had a studio at his farm and he started putting together a song bit by bit. In fact, he plays every instrument in the song. He started with a drum track and sort of layered it from there, not knowing how the thing was going to turn out. Well, it turned out like this. A brand new entry from Paul McCartney at number 11. It's coming up.

0: coming up from Paul McCartney with a brand new entry on this week's countdown. May of 1980, right at the end of May, our top 10 is not far from here, is it? As we make our way to our number one song.
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0: With a wee bit of time up our sleeves, let's play an album track from, well, an album that was one of the most expensive to record ever at the time. The album was Tusk from Fleetwood Mac. Now, at this stage, it was at number 46 on our album chart, but it had been in the top 40 album chart for 29 weeks.

0: maybe once in a while think about me. Fleetwood Mac from Tusk. The album had been in our album chart for 29 weeks. And although Stevie Nicks is not the lead vocalist in that song, as you know, she has just had a birthday. On the 26th of May, a few days ago, she turned 78 years of age. Stevie Nicks, happy birthday. We'll continue with our countdown in just a moment.
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2: We're back with the retro.
0: Here we go. We're into our top 10 of this week's New Zealand Retro Weekly Top 40 Countdown, May, right at the end of May, of 1980. Let's get right into it, shall we? Why not?
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4: 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Thank you.
0: Well, up until this point, the band had been known as The Moments, but they changed their name to a vocal trio of Ray, Goodman and Brown. The first release under that name was this song at number 10, It's Special Lady.
5: You must be a special lady.
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Budapest just a couple of years earlier, Heart of Glass, was huge from Blondie. Will you follow it up with something equally as good? From the album Eat to the Beat, a number 25 album this week, back in May of 1980, comes Blondie, Atomic.

0: Atomic from Blondie on the New Zealand Retro Weekly Top 40 Countdown. That song had been in our chart for 6 weeks. This week at number 9, Eat to the Beat. The album it came from at number 25.
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0: Well, this song's really cool. I love the song from Cliff Richard. Yes, Sir Cliff. At number 8, a song which is mysterious in that you never really know who Carrie was. Yeah, the song is Carrie at number 8. It's Cliff Richard.

0: Cliff Richard and Carrie Doesn't Live Here Anymore. The song had been in our chart for 6 weeks at this stage. Will we ever know who Carrie was? No, probably not. The song up from number 10, a couple of spots, to number 8. And our countdown continues in just a moment. Heading towards our number 1 song from this week of May of 1980.
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Will Smith in the 90s for his hit Miami, but that song sitting in our chart this week at number 7. So we've been in the chart for 6 weeks at this stage. Number 6. Well, we've already played a song from the album Damn the Torpedoes from Tom Petty and the Heartbreakers, which happens to be our number one album this week on the album chart. Let's play another one. The song that they say took them 100 attempts to get it right.

0: Number six on the New Zealand Retro Weekly Tom 40 Countdown. The late Tom Petty and the Heartbreakers and Refugee. The song had been in the chart for 9 weeks. How good is that song? If you're looking for a fantastic album to listen to and you've never heard Damn the Torpedoes, you've got to go and buy the album. It's fantastic. That album on a chart for 19 weeks at this stage in 1980.
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0: Number five. Well, it's The Pretenders in our charts from their debut album, The Pretenders, our number two album. The term came from overhearing somebody say to their partner, "Have you picked up the dry cleaning?" The response was, "Have you got brass in pocket?" The Pretenders at number five.

0: Number 5 on the New Zealand Retro Weekly Top 40 Countdown this week of May of 1980, and I've got Brass in Pocket. I haven't, but that's The Pretenders, the song a bit of the chart for 13 weeks. We're only 4 songs away. Stay where you are, don't go anywhere. You don't want to miss the ending on this week's Retro Top 40.
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0: Number 4. Welcome back to our countdown. The end of May of 1980 is where we are. We're up to our number 4 song. In fact, the number 4 song comes from Smokey Robinson, and often was the case, a song would do better in New Zealand than anywhere else in the world. It's Cruising from Smokey Robinson at number 4.

0: number four, Cruisin' from Smokey Robinson, down from number two the previous week. The song had been in our chart for 12 weeks from an album called Where There's Smoke. What a great title. That album was bubbling under at number 47 on our album chart.
1: Number three.
0: Well, as we bring you this week's show, you'll know by now, and it was devastating news to hear of the death of Dennis Lecourier, who was the frontman of Dr. Hook. He passed away on the 16th of May, aged 76, after a long and courageous battle with kidney disease. I mean, an unmistakable face, an unmistakable voice.

0: Metro Weekly Top 40 Countdown with Dr. Hook and Sexy Eyes. The song had been number one the previous week, slipping to number three this week at the end of May of 1980. It'd been in the chart for 7 weeks. Rest in peace, Dennis Le Corrier, passing away just recently at the age of 76. Yeah, really sad.
1: This is the New Zealand Retro Weekly Top 40 Countdown, May 1980.
0: Number two. And the Brothers Johnson had a new entry on our album chart called Light Up the Night. And you know why? A couple of big hits came from it. In fact, one of them is our number two single this week.

0: the Brothers Johnson. The song had been in the chart for 3 weeks from the album Light Up the Night, a new entry at number 9 on the album chart. Yep, straight in into the top 10 on our album chart. It's a great album. Go and check it out. Our number 1 song is just around the corner. The end of May is where we've been. It's 1980, and we'll top it off with a beautiful song, the biggest song of the week in just a moment.
1: From Feature Story News, I'm Rebecca Bunden in Mumbai. The US and Iran have both launched fresh strikes as ceasefire negotiations have stalled. Iran has stopped communicating with mediators about extending a ceasefire in the war with the United States and Israel, according to reports from two semi-official Iranian news agencies on Tuesday. The breakdown came after US Secretary of State Marco Rubio testified before lawmakers on Capitol Hill on Tuesday, laying out the Trump administration's conditions for a deal with Tehran. Tony Waterman reports.
2: Rubio said that reopening the Strait of Hormuz is the number one condition to moving these talks into phase two, which would really focus on Iran's nuclear program. And he talked about how the U.S. is not offering Iran sanctions relief just for reopening that vital waterway, even though this is something that Iran is demanding in these negotiations. Rubio saying that Tehran needs to meet conditions on its nuclear program, in particular agreeing to negotiate long-term limitations on uranium enrichment.
1: Fighting continued in southern Lebanon on Tuesday, despite U.S. President Donald Trump's claim that he brokered a halt to hostilities, with Israeli Prime Minister Benjamin Netanyahu vowing to keep striking southern Lebanon and Israel's defense minister denying any ceasefire is in place. Israel-Lebanon talks are scheduled for Washington later this week, but the ongoing clashes raise questions about whether diplomacy can gain traction. From Washington, Kate Fisher has more.
3: It's important to note that both men have elections in their country this year, and Donald Trump knows that most Americans see this as an unpopular war and want it to end, whereas in Israel, it is still fairly popular amongst the electorate, and that could be dictating the tenor of these phone calls between them.
1: Oil prices rose for a third day running on Wednesday as fresh hostilities flared in the Middle East. Meanwhile, stock markets climbed to record highs in Taiwan and Japan as the AI-powered rally continues, as Laura Westbrook reports from Hong Kong.
4: U.S. President Donald Trump remains optimistic that the U.S. can reach an interim peace deal soon. He disputes Iranian state media reports that said talks with Washington had been suspended over the fighting in Lebanon. Still, the uncertainty about a peace deal is pushing up oil prices. But Asian stocks extended their rally, fueled by the tech sector and AI demand. Japan's Nikkei 225 index soaring up more than 2% at one stage, helped by chip makers, while Taipei was also up thanks to strong gains in TSMC. But Hong Kong remained the outlier, retreating, and Seoul was closed for a holiday. Experts say equity markets are taking their cues from the technology sector rather than the geopolitical headlines. Laura Westbrook, Hong Kong.
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5: With FSN Spotlight, I'm Simon Marks, hearing today from a foreign policy veteran who has been wondering what kind of world will exist if the current rules-based order has largely been ruptured. Mark Leonard is the director of the European Council on Foreign Relations. His new book, Surviving Chaos, questions the widely held view that China is seeking to supplant the United States as the world's major power.
6: We often make the mistake of imagining that they want to create a Sino-centric system like the US world order, which has dominated the last 8 decades. If you listen more carefully to what President Xi Jinping and other people in the Chinese leadership are saying, their starting point is very, very different. Whereas in the West, people talk endlessly about preserving order, about the rules-based order, the liberal international order. The key phrase that Xi Jinping uses more than almost anything else when he talks about global situation is great changes unseen in a century. What he means is that the world is going to go through convulsive, disruptive changes. From his perspective, the goal is to put China in a place where it can both survive those changes and to benefit from them.
5: He spoke to Foreign Policy magazine, arguing there's a distinction between architects like the US and Europe seeking to impose blueprints on others, and artisans like China, who are more focused on repurposing relationships that currently exist. With FSN Spotlight, I'm Simon Marks.
1: Here's the main news again. The US and Iran have both launched fresh strikes as ceasefire negotiations have stalled. Fighting continues in southern Lebanon, despite US President Donald Trump's claim that he brokered a halt to hostilities, with Israel's defense minister denying any ceasefire is in place. Oil prices rose for a third day running on Wednesday as fresh hostilities flared in the Middle East. And that is the latest feature story news, Rebecca Bunden reporting.
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8: 10 degrees.

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Hope you're enjoying your drive through our countryside. 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If necessary, please pull over to allow faster drivers to pass you safely. 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
1: From Feature Story News, I'm Rebecca Bunden in Mumbai. The US and Iran have both launched fresh strikes as ceasefire negotiations have stalled. Iran has stopped communicating with mediators about extending a ceasefire in the war with the United States and Israel, according to reports from two semi-official Iranian news agencies on Tuesday. The breakdown came after U.S. Secretary of State Marco Rubio testified before lawmakers on Capitol Hill on Tuesday, laying out the Trump administration's conditions for a deal with Tehran. Tony Waterman reports.
2: Rubio said that reopening the Strait of Hormuz is the number one condition to moving these talks into phase two, which would really focus on Iran's nuclear program. And he talked about how the U.S. is not offering Iran sanctions relief just for reopening that vital waterway, even though this is something that Iran is demanding in these negotiations. Rubio saying that Tehran needs to meet conditions on its nuclear program, in particular, agreeing to negotiate long-term limitations on uranium enrichment.
1: Fighting continued in southern Lebanon on Tuesday, despite U.S. President Donald Trump's claim that he brokered a halt to hostilities, with Israeli Prime Minister Benjamin Netanyahu vowing to keep striking southern Lebanon and Israel's defense minister denying any ceasefire is in place. Israel-Lebanon talks are scheduled for Washington later this week, but the ongoing clashes raise questions about whether diplomacy can gain traction. From Washington, Kate Fisher has more.
3: It's important to note that both men have elections in their country this year, and Donald Trump knows that most Americans see this as an unpopular war and want it to end, whereas in Israel, it is still fairly popular amongst the electorate, and that could be dictating the tenor of these phone calls between them.
1: Oil prices rose for a third day running on Wednesday as fresh hostilities flared in the Middle East. Meanwhile, stock markets climbed to record highs in Taiwan and Japan as the AI-powered rally continues, as Laura Westbrook reports from Hong Kong.
4: U.S. President Donald Trump remains optimistic that the U.S. can reach an interim peace deal soon. He disputes Iranian state media reports that said talks with Washington had been suspended over the fighting in Lebanon. Still, the uncertainty about a peace deal is pushing up oil prices. But Asian stocks extended their rally, fueled by the tech sector and AI demand. Japan's Nikkei 225 index soaring up more than 2% at one stage, helped by chip makers, while Taipei was also up thanks to strong gains in TSMC. But Hong Kong remained the outlier, retreating, and Seoul was closed for a holiday. Experts say equity markets are taking their cues from the technology sector rather than the geopolitical headlines. Laura Westbrook, Hong Kong.
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5: With FSN Spotlight, I'm Simon Marks, hearing today from a foreign policy veteran who has been wondering what kind of world will exist if the current rules-based order has largely been ruptured. Mark Leonard is the director of the European Council on Foreign Relations. His new book, Surviving Chaos, questions the widely held view that China is seeking to supplant the United States as the world's major power.
6: We often make the mistake of imagining that they want to create a Sino-centric system like the US world order, which has dominated the last eight decades. If you listen more carefully to what President Xi Jinping and other people in the Chinese leadership are saying, their starting point is very, very different. Whereas in the West, people talk endlessly about preserving order, about the rules-based order, the liberal international order. The key phrase that Xi Jinping uses more than almost anything else when he talks about global situation is great changes unseen in a century. What he means is that the world is going to go through convulsive, disruptive changes. From his perspective, the goal is to put China in a place where it can both survive those changes and to benefit from them.
5: He spoke to Foreign Policy magazine, arguing there's a distinction between architects like the US and Europe seeking to impose blueprints on others, and artisans like China, who are more focused on repurposing relationships that currently exist. With FSN Spotlight, I'm Simon Marks.
1: Here's the main news again. The US and Iran have both launched fresh strikes as ceasefire negotiations have stalled. Fighting continues in southern Lebanon, despite US President Donald Trump's claim that he brokered a halt to hostilities, with Israel's defense minister denying any ceasefire is in place. Oil prices rose for a third day running on Wednesday as fresh hostilities flared in the Middle East. And that is the latest feature story news, Rebecca Bunden reporting.
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flag. One's on the pole, shove the other in a bag. With the rerun shows and the cocaine nose job, the daytime crap of the folks in the spot. He hung himself with a guitar string, a slab of turkey neck in his hanging.

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I'm a big guy. I'm a big guy. I'm a big guy.

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Hope you're enjoying your drive through our countryside. The roading network on the peninsula tends to be narrow and winding, so while we know that you'll enjoy some magnificent views on your journey, we also know that it's the kind of country that requires you to exercise a lot of driving skill and courtesy. If necessary, please pull over to allow faster drivers to pass you safely. Remember to keep left and use your directional indicators to give other drivers plenty of warning of your intentions. Drive safely and enjoy yourselves.

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It's all the same.

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Hello and welcome to the Sound Lab's Future Hits radio show. On today's show, we have interviews from Shaggy and The Scarlet Goodbye, and that comes alongside a load of new music. And you've already heard Hey Nothing with Boat Garage, and up next is Delta. The track is called Daydream, and it's here on the Sound Lab's Future Hits.

0: And that was Blair Davey with So What. And it's now time for our first interview of the show. It comes from Shaggy. He's got a brand new record out this week. We've got his track Looking Lovely with Robin Thicke to play straight up after. So, Shaggy, how are you?
1: Not bad at all. Thank you. Thanks for having me.
2: No, great to hear. So, we've been playing a single of yours called Looking Lovely, where you've teamed up with Robin Thicke for the track. Tell us a bit about the single, first of all.
1: Well, you know, that's a song I've written for years now. I've kind of had that song. And when I was doing the record, I just decided, I said, you know, this is a beautiful melody. And I brought it to Dreddy, who really kind of gave a fresh approach to the production. And right then I said, you know, who would I think to sing it? And I remember, you know, I said, you know, Robin would do really well. So I just gave him a call. Robin and I had done a show together, me and him and Wycliffe, and we just kind of hung out. And I had his number and I called him, sent it to him, and he just thought it was fantastic. He says, normally I would not trouble a track like this, but just the way you were flowing on that beat, you know, made me want to jump on it. So he did it. He's been incredibly gracious so far, you know, and a great person to promote it with, you know what I mean? So we had a good time so far.
2: Good. That's great to hear. And that's off a brand new record of yours called Lottery, which is out today. Those who've not had a chance to listen to it yet, tell us a bit about the record itself.
1: Well, you know, Lottery is an album that is unapologetically just Shaggy. You know, there is dancehall music, there's reggae music, and there's Shaggy music. You know, I mean, I think if you come on this album, if you listen to this album looking for some sort of a trend or something like that, that's not me. That's never been me. When I came to Carolina, the music business the trend was a different trend. When I came at Bombastic, there was nothing that sounded like it. When I came at Angel, it wasn't me. You know, I mean, the music business was in a whole different place. I've always kind of stood on my own, you know? And this is 13 tracks of orgasmic pleasure. I mean, at some point there will be a musical climax. It's got a little bit of everything that Shaggy fans are used to. You know, I haven't put an album out in 8 years. And they're just beautiful songs, great songs that is relatable. I come with very relatable subject matters to both the Jamaican culture and just the urban culture within itself. And, you know, you're looking at pretty much a 2026 version of Shaggy's music.
2: Nice. No, great to hear. And the sound that you've made with this record, is it the sound you wanted, or is it kind of just how it turned out as you were writing and recording it?
1: Oh, well, I keep abandoning it. You know, I started it, like I said, 8 years ago, but, you know, Sting had called me, and I went and did an album with him, and he called me to do another thing, and then I wrote and produced Spice's album, which, you know, she got nominated for a Grammy with that. And then I ended up getting Godong there with me and Sean and her on Spice on that, and I wrote that. And then I did Mood with me and Kes, and I did more of a soca EP. So I kept abandoning it and going back to it, you know what I mean? So each time I come back, the sound of it changes a little bit, because obviously music evolves, you know. And where I am right now, I think VP Record just kind of gave me a deadline. I was like, all right, I just got to really buckle down and get this done. Yeah.
2: And it's done, which is great. And you touched on some of the other things you've done and collaborations and things like that. And you've worked with a lot of artists over the years. How do these collaborations come about? Do you go to them? Do they come to you? Is it other people kind of merging you two together? What kind of happens in those circumstances?
1: The thing for me doing these songs, I literally just make the song dictate the collaboration. You know what I mean? So I'll do a song. I say, well, it sounds like this person. And I look at my contact and say, who do I know with a voice that sounds like this? And I go for it. If you look at the track record of some of my songs that I've done, I always use new artists. Like, it wasn't me, it was an unknown artist called Rick Rock. Angel is with an unknown artist by the name of Rayvon. You know what I mean? Songs like Asexy Ladies, Brian and Tony Gold on there. You know what I mean? Songs like recently with Bananas, an unknown artist by the name of Conqueror. So I normally don't use like superstar, unless I'm really friends with them. Like, I put Sting on here, and because Sting and I are like brothers, you know what I mean? So it's that kind of vibe.
2: Yeah, and I'll touch on something else you're doing with Sting a little bit later on in the interview when it comes to doing a musical. But we'll touch on that later, because I want to talk about this record a little bit more, where I'm sure you wrote more than what made it onto this record. What happens to those now? Is it a case of trying them again down the line or starting afresh when the time comes?
1: No, I might do a deluxe. You know, I mean, there's a couple of songs that are my favorite that I didn't put on there. So I might do a deluxe on them, add a couple of songs to the deluxe. So that I'm looking forward to do it. And, you know, then I got to put my head in a different headspace to see, you know, whether I do another one or I just go on tour with it or what. You know, there's a lot of things happening for me right now, a lot of things that I'm doing right now. So, but I'm really excited about this because I really do think that it's a really good product. You know what I mean?

and I hope you enjoyed the interview there with Shaggy, followed by his single Looking Lovely, which features Robin Thicke. Now, we are all over social media, so come and find us at The Sound Lab, yes, on all the socials. You can also check out the website, thesoundlabuk.co.uk. So while you go and check us out on all the socials and give us some follows, of course, we've got a couple of tracks to play you. We've got some Smithfield on the way, but up next is Wassia Project. The track's called Bleeding Gold, and it's here on The Sound Lab's Future Hits.

And you've just heard a couple of tracks. Smithfield was up first with Let You, and that was followed by Lovisa Ekram with Braver Than Glow. Hopefully you enjoyed both of those. Now, we at the Sound Lab do many other things, including some other radio shows. We also have a pop punk party that brings you 1 hour of pop punk and pop rock tunes. 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And you can also check out former episodes of Future Hits and more on our website, thesoundlabuk.co.uk, and click International Radio Shows, which will take you to our Mixcloud account, The Sound Lab UK. 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

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So while you go and check that out and give us some saves to listen to later on, of course, we've got a new track from Must Be John. The track is called Catch My High, and it's here on the Sound Lab's Future Hits. But that-

0: was Erin Bloomer with a Rider remix of Coco Rouge. Hopefully you enjoyed it. Now it's time for our second interview of the show, and it comes from The Scarlet Goodbye. They've been busy releasing new music. We've got their track She's a Fire to play straight up after. So The Scarlet Goodbye, how are you?
1: Really good. Doing thank great. You.
0: Good. That's great to hear. So we've been playing a single of yours called She's a Fire. Tell us a bit about the single, first of all.
1: Well, it was recorded at Jeff's studio in the attic where we did our other two records. Jeff kind of came in with this guitar line that starts a song, and we really didn't give it too much premeditated thought. We just started playing it, and it kind of started to sound like a 60s shocking blue or kind of mashup like that, and we just kind of went with it. We really didn't like say, hey, let's record a song that's going to sound retro and kind of fun and Carnaby Street. It just kind of happened, which is sort of the lucky thing about The Scarlet Goodbye. Sometimes we don't think about it very much. Mm-hmm. We just press record like you just did a minute ago and see what happens.
0: Yeah.
2: There's another funny anecdote too, which is I had this very simple riff and I showed it to Dan and he immediately created a complimentary part and that's what starts the song. And then he turned to me and said, all right, where's the rest of it? And I said, there isn't any.
1: That's all I got.
2: That's all I got. And so everything went from there. Which was really fun.
0: Yeah, I can well imagine. Fair enough indeed. I believe that's coming off a new record of yours. How's that sounding at the moment?
1: We're about maybe a third of the way done with it. We did some recording out in Brooklyn, New York a few months ago with some studio players that we know out there. And we recorded maybe five or six songs. Since we started recording the first record, we've never really taken a break. It's been kind of constant recording when our schedules allow. So we just kind of keep it running when new ideas come up. And I'd imagine we probably have a record out the beginning of next year, mm-hmm. Don't you think?
2: Yeah, we've got six we're working on. She's a Fire, obviously the first finished song that we released. Probably another song in about a month, another single.
0: Nice. Yeah, looking forward to that. So the direction of this record, do you know kind of where it's going to end up, or is it still a case of seeing where songs fit that you're writing and putting together in the moment?
1: I think it's kind of crystallized what we're doing. Like the things we've recorded so far, there's this really kind of beautiful slower song. It kind of sounds like Crazy Horse or Neil Young or something. It's called Silver Bay. It's about this town up north on the Lake Superior that's, I don't know, like from afar it looks like it'd be a pretty great place to be, but when you get there it's not so great. So it's not really poking fun of them, but it's a kind of a critical look at non-critical thinking. And then we have the song we recorded that we've been playing live. It's kind of I don't know, it kind of sounds like Rawhide. It's like this kind of almost like rockabilly thing, and it's called Losing It, the Only Game in Town. So I think it's kind of all over the place stylistically, but I think we're kind of crystallizing the idea of the song that's put forth, and we're getting really good at kind of capturing it quickly. I think The Scarlet Goodbye, the thing that works the best for us is when we're writing, Jeff and I write something, we try to record it right away before we have any self-doubt about it, and before we go, oh, you know, if you have a song kicking around for 4 months, me personally, I have a tendency to change it too much, and you get rid of the parts that are the essence of the song. So we don't ever get in that thing. We just say, ah, this is brand new, and we cut it like right away when it's still fresh and it seems like it has some confidence because it's not scrutinized at all. You know, it's just, it is what it is, which I think for music is great.
2: Do you write songs? It looks like you got a couple guitars back there.
0: I do props. Not, sadly. They're props, indeed. Yeah, decoration. Oh,
2: see, when the songwriter always likes the newest stuff best. You know what I mean? And so you get done and you think, okay, we did that. And then you move on to the new stuff and it gets very exciting. And then you view the old stuff as not very good. It's kind of a common songwriter's bane, you know. And so that said, I love everything we've done, but I really love these new ones for whatever reason, you know.
0: No, yeah, for sure. And I'd like to talk a bit more about the writing side of things. So for you guys, how do tracks normally start off?
1: Either Jeff or I has typically a guitar chord change or a keyboard part. Some of it I wrote on piano, the music, and then we just kind of get together and knock it back and forth. And typically when we go into the studio, we maybe have a melody for what a verse might sound like or what a chorus might sound like, but we really don't have the song written at all. So we go in and record it with the same guys pretty much. Like, we'll usually cut like two songs in an afternoon. Like, we probably spend an hour and a half on each song recording it. And we really try to capture like the essence of the first good take of it. And then Jeff and I will get together and, I call it junior college freshman literature, and we get together and try to knock out lyrics for it, and it kind of goes back and forth. And you know, there's songs that Jeff kind of shepherds, and there's songs that I kind of shepherd as like having the impetus of the idea.

Scarlet Goodbye, followed by their single She's a Fire. And that's the end of the first hour of the Soundhouse Future Hits. But stick around for hour two, where we have interviews from Love Ghost and Anton Edwards. We also have a live session from Charlie Risso as well. So stick around for all of that. But to finish off the hour, we have Aline J for you. The Right to Be is the name of the track, and it's here on the Sound Labs Future Hits.

Hello and welcome to the second hour of the Sound Labs Future Hits. In this hour, we have interviews from Love Ghost and Anton Edwards. We also have a live session from Charlie Risso to come your way as well. And that comes alongside a load of new music. And you've already heard Nico Khan with Take Me to the River. And next is Veins. The track is called I Keep Falling and is here on the Sound Labs Future Hits.

0: And that was Angry Joe and the Holy Socks with I'll Run Away. And it's now time for our third interview of the show. It comes from Love Ghost. They've been in the process of releasing some new music this year, and we've got their track Silk Noose to play straight up after. So, Love Ghost, how are you?
1: I'm doing really good today, man. Thank you for chatting with me. I'm excited. Thank you for chatting with me. I'm doing great today. It's cold. Currently, we're in Poland. Stopped at a gas station. We're en route to Dresden for the show tonight. It's going to be a good one. Last night was Warsaw, and I'm doing good. I'm grateful. I'm a little bit under the weather, but that's what happens when you're on the road. You get sick. So, yeah.
0: Yeah, you know, that happens a lot. But yeah, speaking of the tour, you've been on tour for just over a week, and you've got the rest of this month as well on the road. How's the shows been so far?
1: Surprisingly enough, they've been really good. I mean, I'm not gonna lie, I was scared to come out here just because a lot of these cities, you know, I've never played in before. I've never even been to before. And this is a headlining gig, so all the pressure and the responsibility of selling tickets and bringing people to shows was on me. And I was like, well, I don't even know anyone in Warsaw and Vienna and these different places. But actually, even though it's been really cold, people are still driving out to come see us. I mean, last night it was crazy. There was a girl at the show in Warsaw from Kenya that discovered the music, and right now she's living in Poland at the moment, but she still had to drive about 3 hours, and it's actually amazing. People are coming, people are singing the songs back to us, they're buying merch. It's actually ending up being a really cool experience. I'm grateful, and I'm blown away, and I just hope to keep on building this and come back soon.
0: Yeah, no, for sure. And that's in support of your new music that you've been releasing, including your EP, Anarchy and Ashes. For those who've not had a chance to hear the EP yet, tell us a bit about it.
1: Absolutely. So it's an industrial hard rock EP. It was produced by Tim Skold, who we made our album with in 2024. And really, it is the part two to that project. The lyrics are introspective and dark, and the music is hard and industrial. But honestly, these songs were written specifically with the intention of being played live. So there's different moments of the songs where there's call and response sections, and there's the song Silk Noose even has club beats and laced in within the rock music. But yeah, it's a hard rock EP. It's industrial. It was produced by Tim Skold. It's out on Metropolis Records. It's, you know, I think the name sort of speaks for itself. Anarchy and Ashes. You know what you're getting into when you put that record on. And honestly, I'm really proud of it. I think it's some of the best music that we've made, that I've made, that I've written, and I think it's super cool. I can't wait to for people to check it out more and listen to it. There's one song, we did a cover of Rock Me Amadeus. I had to learn German for that song. It was pretty interesting to record that for sure, but if I were to describe it within a few seconds, I would say, yeah, it's an industrial rock, hard rock, kind of, you know, guitar-based EP.
0: Yeah, nice. And the sound that you've made with this EP, was it the sound you wanted, or is it kind of just how it turned out as you were writing and recording it?
1: I'd say it was definitely the sound that I wanted. It's a unique blend of genres between emo, industrial, hard rock, and it definitely has like a slight European feel to it as well, because it was written with the intention of this tour, this headlining tour, because we're selling it at the different cities while we're out here, and it just makes sense. So I think that absolutely, I think that what I had intended on writing with this EP was what materialized with the final product, and that's great.
0: Yeah, nice. Yeah, great to hear. And I'd like to talk a bit about the writing process as well. So for you, how do tracks normally start off?
1: So the music always comes first, whether that's I'm writing on guitar, I'm writing on piano, or I'm producing a beat, and then I find the melody, and then I find the lyrics to go with it. It was actually, at first, I was just writing a lot of poems, and then I would write music separate of the poems, and then I kind of combine the two together to create the songs that I write. But for me, the writing process, it always goes, the music is first, then I find the melodies, then I add the poetry or the lyrics to that product. That's what makes the most sense to me. That's how my brain works, and yeah, it's what I do.

and I hope you enjoyed the interview there with Love Ghost, followed by their single Silk Noose. Now we've got a couple of tracks to play you before we get to our live session from Charlie Rizzo. We've got some Transgalactica on the way, but up next is Star Print Clad. The track is called The River, and it's here on the Sound Lab's Future Hits.

0: Buzz Transgalactica with Polonaise for the Middle Class. Hopefully you enjoyed that. Now it's time for our live session, and this week comes from Charlie Risso. Thanks so much to Charlie for recording this for us. So let's hand over to Charlie Risso for their live session.
1: Hey, this is Charlie Risso, and this is our track Burning the Ashes for the Sound Lab.

And thanks so much to Charlie Russo for recording that for us. And if you're a fan of our sessions, then some sad news, I'm afraid. But on next week's show, there will be no live session. I know, sad times. However, next week, we will be at Slam Dunk Festival this weekend. So we'll be bringing you a Slam Dunk Festival special with loads and loads of interviews. So make sure you tune in for that. Now, you've probably been wondering what's been playing underneath our chit-chat today. Well, I can tell you the artist is The Tamers. They've got a brand new single out called Blood Money, and it's here on the Sound Lab's Future Hits.

0: and that was Ruled by Raptors with Sleep Depth. Hopefully you enjoyed that. Now, it's time for our final interview of the show, and it comes from Anton Edwards. He's been releasing music this year, and we've got his track, You Don't Really Know Me, to play straight up after. So, Anton Edwards, how are you?
1: Jim, fantastic, fantastic. Thank you so much for inviting me to have a chat with you today.
0: Pleasure is all mine. And we've been playing a single of yours called You Don't Really Know Me. Tell us a bit about the single, first of all.
1: Okay, great. Jim, that song I wrote about 17 years ago on acoustic guitar, and I've been playing it ever since through my whole career, basically, singing career. And just at one stage, you know, that the crowd started singing back the chorus, you know, at the usual spots, and people just demanded that I eventually just record the song. So this is what you're hearing today, is the end result of that.
0: Nice. Yeah, nice. And that's coming off a new record of yours called Strange Love. Tell us a bit about the record.
1: The record itself, actually, the record Strange Love was recorded in 2019. And I released it at the end of 2019, Jim. But you know what happened? You know, I released December, you know, COVID hit the next year, Jan, Feb. So we never got to tour the album. I never toured it. And eventually just got stuck in the cupboard, gathering dust. And as I recorded my second album, which is now basically in the process of mixing and mastering, when I started recording that, I thought, let me revisit the 2019 album, see if we could maybe remix and remaster it, because there's good songs on it, you know. You can't just leave it in the cupboard. And this is what you're hearing now, it's the end result of that, you know, remixing and mixing the album and then releasing it again. Well, basically the first time.
0: Yeah. Nice. And the sound that you've made with kind of both of these records, is it the sound you wanted, or is it kind of how it turned out as you were writing and recording it?
1: So the sound you're hearing on this particular song is actually a remix, obviously. That's the original is a full band, drums, bass, keyboard, drums, bass, guitar, and piano and vocals. And so, yeah, this is not the initial song. This came from a couple of years, 3 years of gigging with that as a band. And then we just saw the folks, you know, the especially ladies started dancing to the song. There was a little bit of a vibe to it. And it started as a ballad, but then it started getting, there's a little bit of a vibe. And then one of my sound engineers actually mentioned, he suggested, he said, Anton, why don't you do it like a house mix of it, a deep house mix of it? And I was firstly a bit reluctant because we actually rockers, you know, we pop, although it's pop rock, it's we all rockers, we guitar players. But it came out. We were pleasantly surprised at the end result, and we said, let's release it. Yes. So, what are you expecting for the rest of the album? A little bit more rock, and the second album is coming. Is a lot of acoustic rock, more acoustic rock. The venue on that.
0: Nice. Yeah. Nice. And I'm sure you've wrote more than what's made it onto these records. What happens to those now? Is it a case of trying them again when the next record comes along, or do you start afresh when the time comes?
1: I think there's a lot of material, Jim. There's a lot of material. I've been writing for many, many years. So that's actually my forte. I'm a student of songwriting. So there's a lot of songs that will never make an album. Sometimes, you know, there's people that will tell you you'll have to write 1,000 songs before you get a banger. Yeah. You know, some of the, you can speak to those super pro guys. So there's a lot of things that will never... There could be something that you might reuse, you know, maybe there's a good verse or a good lyric or a good melody in a chorus, but that will evolve into something else eventually, if there is something good from that 1,000 songs that you write to get to the one that you want to release.

And thanks so much to Anton Edwards for having a little chat with us. And I hope you enjoyed it alongside his single, You Don't Really Know Me. And that's the end of the show for another week, I am afraid. But don't you worry, we will be back next week with our Slam Dunk Festival special. But if you can't wait until then, social media at The Sound Lab, yes, on all the socials. And you can also check out the website at thesoundlabuk.co.uk. And we will be back next week for another episode of The Sound Lab's Future Hits. And while we do that, we're going to finish off with Ferdinand Rennie, Why Do We Try? And I'll see you next week. Goodbye.

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He's Running Hot is Jared James Nichols, and before that, Fountains of Wayne, the classic. Stacey's Mum from way back in 2003. Now, oh my gosh, our song is getting old. I'm feeling old. It's Emma Scott here on the Plug-In Baby Radio Show. I hope you're good. I hope you're ready for another 2 hours of awesome tunes back to back. Big Band of Boom are on the way in just a bit. After the new one from Tooth, this is Medicine.

Well, it's a very exciting time for the Foo Fighters. The album Your Favourite Toy is out now, and that's one of the tracks featured on it. It's called Caught in the Echo. Before that, from their current album, Big Bada Boom, a first play this week, it was Earthquake. On the way, I've got the new one from Airborne. Looking forward to that. We've got Dan Byrne, we've got Lisa, we've got Shoes, we've got the Heron Brothers and Blackstone Cherry 2 on the Plug In Baby Radio Show.

Another one of the first players on the Plug-In Baby radio show this week, and it sounded fine. Airborne, Alive After Death, Last Plane Out. That's from their upcoming self-titled album, which is due to be released at the end of August. Loving Airborne. Saw them recently playing live on their recent tour. Absolutely loving those guys. Before that, I played you Seven Dust with Unbreakable. Dan Burns on the way in just a bit. And now a band from London with a steampunk aesthetic. They're called Spinners. S-P-I-N-O-R-S, and this is Walk Alone.

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the band from Bradford in the UK. It's Wayne, Ben, Blake and Kurt. They're called Least We Got Shoes. They've got an album called Chapter 2 out. Yes, it is their second album, so that makes sense, doesn't it? And their first album was called Chapter 1, which came out a couple of years ago. The song is Monster. Good to get that one on again. Got some more great tunes on the way. We've got Chandra, we've got the Heron Brothers and something new from Blackstone Cherry as well on the Plug In Baby Radio Show.

They're from London. They're called the Deadmans. And that song is available now. It's called Make Me Pray here on the Plugin Baby Radio Show. Hello, how are you doing? My name's Emma Scott. Don't forget, if you're an artist or you're in a band and you've got new music coming out and you'd like to get it played on this show, I might be able to sort that out for you. Just get in touch via the website pluginbaby.com, just like the Heron Brothers did not so long ago. And here's their new song. It's called The Man Keeps Dying.

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They're definitely wearing their hearts on their sleeves for that one. Blackstone Cherry with Deep, one of the songs featured on the 7-track EP Celebrate, which is out now. Great band, Blackstone Cherry. Always a joy to get them on the show, and that song is an absolute beaut, isn't it? Right, on the way, we'll kick off the next hour with Linkin Park. We've got Skindred, who got to number one with their album. Absolutely top work, guys. And we've got some Shinedown as well. And now taking us closer to that little lot, Classic Corn.

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2: You just sit back and enjoy the magic of rock!

What a 2026 those guys have had so far. It can only get better now. Number one album, You Got This, is out now, and that's Canna Getta. It's Skindred on the Plugin Baby radio show, and I kicked off this hour with Linkin Park, What I've Done. That song nearly 20 years old. Oh my gosh, I can't believe that. Right, let's get some Cooler Shaker on in a bit after the new one from Shinedown. This is 365.

a band from South London that go by the name of Sweet Gorilla. It's kind of cute, isn't it? The song is out now. It's called Give Them What They Want, and they've got a big 2026 in store, choosing new singles, albums, EPs, all of it's happening. Everything's going on for Sweet Gorilla right now. Before that, I played you Cooler Shaker with Hey Dude. It's Emma Scott here with Black Gloss Wardrobe on the way. I've got the brand new single from Kiefer Sutherland to come, and Muse as well, on the Plug In Baby Radio Show.

little bit of a Jarvis Cocker pulp vibe going on in that song. They both have a Sheffield connection as well. But now in London, it's Black Gloss Wardrobe. Well, I've been there. And before that, an awesome cover of the Billy Joel tune, We Didn't Start the Fire, all updated for a couple of years ago when it came out, from Fall Out Boy. Hello, how you doing? My name's Emma Scott. This is the Plug In Baby Radio Show with Muse on the way next after the new one from Kiefer Sutherland. He's back with a new single, and this is it. It's Goodbye California. Goodbye.

got to say, I'm totally into this new album from John Corabi. You may remember him from being frontman of Scream back in the late 80s, and then he was frontman of Motley Crue for a few years as well in the 90s, and he's also the lead singer of the Dead Daisies. John Corabi, yes, that is him, and that's from his new album, New Day. It's called 1969. Another fine offering from him. No doubt that'll be on next week's show as well. I've got Embrace on the way soon. Something new from Sage, all to come on the Plug In Baby Radio Show.

future of rock is safe in their hands, if the Untitled or anything to go by. That is their new single called Disappear. They're from Birmingham. They're aged between 17 and 18 years old. For fans of Green Day, Foo Fighters, Sum 41, Fall Out Boy, Simple Plan, and produced by Romesh Dodongoda as well. It's a big song from the Untitled, Disappear. It's out now. And this is a big tune from indie rockers Embrace, celebrating over 30 years in the industry now. This is called Stop.

Well, the show has absolutely flown by this week. I can't believe it's almost time for me to get out of here. But I'll be back same time, same place next week on this awesome radio station. So I played you Lakeview, I Can't Live Without, Sage Deep End, and Embrace with Stop. 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There's about 180 something shows on there, so that ought to keep you occupied for a little while. Enjoy that. Enjoy your week. I'll leave you with this classic from Eric Clapton.

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1: From Feature Story News, I'm Rebecca Bunden in Mumbai. The US and Iran have both launched fresh strikes as ceasefire negotiations have stalled. Iran has stopped communicating with mediators about extending a ceasefire in the war with the United States and Israel, according to reports from two semi-official Iranian news agencies on Tuesday. The breakdown came after US Secretary of State Marco Rubio testified before lawmakers on Capitol Hill on Tuesday, laying out the Trump administration's conditions for a deal with Tehran. Tony Waterman reports.
2: Rubio said that reopening the Strait of Hormuz is the number one condition to moving these talks into phase two, which would really focus on Iran's nuclear program. And he talked about how the U.S. is not offering Iran sanctions relief just for reopening that vital waterway, even though this is something that Iran is demanding in these negotiations. Rubio saying that Tehran needs to meet conditions on its nuclear program, in particular agreeing to negotiate long-term limitations on uranium enrichment.
1: Fighting continued in southern Lebanon on Tuesday, despite U.S. President Donald Trump's claim that he brokered a halt to hostilities, with Israeli Prime Minister Benjamin Netanyahu vowing to keep striking southern Lebanon and Israel's defense minister denying any ceasefire is in place. Israel-Lebanon talks are scheduled for Washington later this week, but the ongoing clashes raise questions about whether diplomacy can gain traction. From Washington, Kate Fisher has more.
3: It's important to note that both men have elections in their country this year, and Donald Trump knows that most Americans see this as an unpopular war and want it to end, whereas in Israel, it is still fairly popular amongst the electorate, and that could be dictating the tenor of these phone calls between them.
1: Oil prices rose for a third day running on Wednesday as fresh hostilities flared in the Middle East. Meanwhile, stock markets climbed to record highs in Taiwan and Japan as the AI-powered rally continues, as Laura Westbrook reports from Hong Kong.
4: U.S. President Donald Trump remains optimistic that the U.S. can reach an interim peace deal soon. He disputes Iranian state media reports that said talks with Washington had been suspended over the fighting in Lebanon. Still, the uncertainty about a peace deal is pushing up oil prices. But Asian stocks extended their rally, fueled by the tech sector and AI demand. Japan's Nikkei 225 index soaring up more than 2% at one stage, helped by chip makers, while Taipei was also up thanks to strong gains in TSMC. But Hong Kong remained the outlier, retreating, and Seoul was closed for a holiday. Experts say equity markets are taking their cues from the technology sector rather than the geopolitical headlines. Laura Westbrook, Hong Kong.
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5: With FSN Spotlight, I'm Simon Marks, hearing today from a foreign policy veteran who has been wondering what kind of world will exist if the current rules-based order has largely been ruptured. Mark Leonard is the director of the European Council on Foreign Relations. His new book, Surviving Chaos, questions the widely held view that China is seeking to supplant the United States as the world's major power.
6: We often make the mistake of imagining that they want to create a Sinocentric system like the US world order, which has dominated the last eight decades. If you listen more carefully to what President Xi Jinping and other people in the Chinese leadership are saying, their starting point is very, very different. Whereas in the West, people talk endlessly about preserving order, about the rules-based order, the liberal international order. The key phrase that Xi Jinping uses more than almost anything else when he talks about global situation is great changes unseen in a century. What he means is that the world is going to go through convulsive, disruptive changes. From his perspective, the goal is to put China in a place where it can both survive those changes and to benefit from them.
5: He spoke to Foreign Policy magazine, arguing there's a distinction between architects like the US and Europe seeking to impose blueprints on others and artisans like China, who are more focused on repurposing relationships that currently exist. With FSN Spotlight, I'm Simon Marks.
1: Here's the main news again. The US and Iran have both launched fresh strikes as ceasefire negotiations have stalled. Fighting continues in southern Lebanon, despite US President Donald Trump's claim that he brokered a halt to hostilities, with Israel's defense minister denying any ceasefire is in place. Oil prices rose for a third day running on Wednesday as fresh hostilities flared in the Middle East. And that is the latest feature story news, Rebecca Bunden reporting.
0: 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That number again is Sam Edwards, 022 456 7391. 10 degrees.

Welcome to Banks Peninsula. Hope you're enjoying your drive through our countryside. 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If necessary, please pull over to allow faster drivers to pass you safely. 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

0: get prepared for the very worst. We sat down and talked it through.
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2: 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What would you do should a civil emergency occur? Set up your plan.
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4: It is 21 minutes past one.

Back a few months ago, I was headlining at a great big nightclub. And he put me up a couple of days early. I came in a couple of days early, and they put me up at what they call the Star Suite. Now, here I am, headliner in one of the biggest nightclubs in the country, and I wake up at 8 o'clock in the morning in this Star Suite, all by myself. Yeah, that's what I said, aw. But I did what I've always done, man, to cheer myself up. I picked up my guitar, I sat down, I wrote me a little song. Now, this is how it feels to be alone at the top of the hill, trying to figure out why.

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I guess you could say I'm a loner, a cowboy outlaw, tough and proud. Well, I could have lots of friends if I wanted,

0: One more time. What are we doing?
1: We're doing the best that we can.
0: Give yourself a hand.
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0: worst.
1: We're prepared for the very worst. We've sat down and talked it through.
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3: 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What would you do should a civil emergency occur? Set up your plan.
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2: Hello and welcome to my Blues Cafe with me, Steve James. I have a full hour of the blues lined up for you today. And if you love the blues, then stay tuned for the next hour. I have some great artists coming up. I've got Billy Gibbons, Grit and Grace Combo, Rebecca Downs, and Mike Finnegan, just to name a few. And my artist of the week this week is Samantha Martin and Delta Sugar from their A Beautiful Buzz album. So we've got a lot of blues to fit in over the next hour. So sit back with me, Steve James, and enjoy the ride. And to start the show today, Hardware is the third solo album by American rock musician Billy Gibbons. Yes, that's the fella, the one from ZZ Top with the great beard. The album was released on June the 4th, 2021 on Concord Records. So here it is. This is Billy Gibbons featuring Larkin Poe with a song called Stackin' Bones.

0: Yeah, given to Mums.
1: Well, that was Billy Gibbons there, featuring Larkin Poe, with a song called Stackin' Bones. The Finnish duo, calling themselves the Grit and Grace Combo, formed of Lena Lindroos and Matti Ketuan. Known from the band Lena and the Slide Brothers, they've been working on some songs since pandemic times, with the genre moving somewhere between Americana and singer-songwriter music. The music on the recordings are self-made and handcrafted. The blues is always present and audible in their music. Their acoustic sound is complemented by electric guitars and basses, while Lena's vocal melodies interpret the humane message of the lyrics. Released on Root Music, here is Grit and Grace with House of the Blues.

Well, that was Grit and Grace there with House of the Blues. And what a beautiful song that was. Really enjoyed that one. And you're listening to The Blues Cafe with me, Steve James. And remember, if you'd like me to play one of your favourite blues songs, or you'd like me to dedicate a song to someone, then all you've got to do is to go to my website, stevejamesblues.com. There you'll find a request form. Just fill that in with the name of the song and the artist performing it, and I'll play your choice on a future show. Also, if you're a blues artist that wants to contribute to the show, then again, go to my website, stevejamesblues.com. Go to the artist page and just let me know how I can get some of your music and tell me a bit about yourself, and I'll feature your work on a future show. And one of the regular features on the show is Artist of the Week. And this week it's Samantha Martin and Delta Sugar. Now, I got a heads up from Michael K. Amel, a good friend of mine in Canada. And it was he that alerted me to Samantha Martin and Delta Sugar's new album. And thanks very much for that, Michael. I love it. The album is called A Beautiful Buzz, and it's released in May, or on May the 22nd, 2026. The album was recorded live during their Love Is All Around tour, and it captures the raw energy that the band has built their reputation upon. It's a 10-piece band with horns, background vocals, and the whole thing. No tricks, just a band in a room doing what they do best. So from A Beautiful Buzz, here is my Artists of the Week, Samantha Martin and Delta Sugar, with All Night Long.

0: Thank you. Ladies and gentlemen, we'd like to invite back out to the stage.
1: And there they were. That was Samantha Martin and Delta Sugar there with All Night Long. And Samantha Martin and Delta Sugar are my artists of the week this week. So more from them later on in the show. Birmingham-based independent artist Rebecca Downes announces the release of a live version of Hit the Ground Running. From her sixth studio album, which is called A Storm is Coming, and that is released on Friday, the 15th of May, 2026. Released through her own label, Mad Hat Records, the Hit the Ground Running track is a dark cinematic blues rock power ballad that includes Hammond organ warmth, guitar swells, and a beautiful vocal from Rebecca herself. So from A Storm is Coming, here is Rebecca Downes with Hit the Ground Running.

There, that was Rebecca Downes there with Hit the Ground Running. And you're listening to the Blues Cafe with me, Steve James. Time now for a regular feature that's in the show each week. It's the something old, something new, maybe borrowed, but always blue. Here we look at a blues tune recorded in the past and then the same song, re-recorded more recently by a different artist. It's a feature in the show that I would like you to contribute to. So what about if you have an idea for the same song by two artists, maybe the original, then a second version covered by a different artist? Well, if you do, go to my website, stevejamesblues.com. There you'll find a request page. Just fill that in with the name of the song and the two artists performing it, and I'll feature your choice in a future show, with a shout out, of course. So the song this week is called Crossroads. Crossroad Blues, also of course known as Crossroads, is a blues song written and recorded by American blues artist Robert Johnson in 1936. Johnson performed it as a solo piece with his vocal and acoustic guitar in the Delta blues style. The song has become part of the Robert Johnson mythology, as it refers, or it possibly refers, to the place where he supposedly sold his soul to the devil in exchange for his musical talents. Although actually the lyrics don't contain any specific references to that event. Bluesman Elmore James revived the song with recordings in 1954, and in 1960-1961, English guitarist Eric Clapton with Cream popularized the song as Crossroads. Their blues rock interpretation inspired many cover versions, and the Rock and Roll Hall of Fame included it as one of the 500 songs that shaped rock and roll. However, back to the beginning. Here is Robert Johnson with Crossroad Blues.

That was Robert Johnson there with Crossroad Blues. So as you can imagine, I had lots and lots of choices for a more recent version of Crossroads, including a version I heard at a concert I attended recently where I saw Joe Bonamassa at the Royal Albert Hall perform Crossroads for his first encore. And let me tell you, it brought the house down. But I'm not sure if he's recorded that version anywhere, but I may have a look for that. But the version I've chosen for you today is by Saints and Sinners. So here they are with their version of Crossroads.

And that was Saints and Sinners there with Crossroads. And you're listening to the Blues Cafe with me, Steve James. Time now for a weekly feature called Joker in the Pack. This is a regular feature in the show where every week I play a tune that's not necessarily blues. It's just a song that I love and I want to share it with you. This week's Joker is called Do It Again by Steely Dan. It was released as a single from their 1972 debut album called Can't Buy a Thrill. Released in 1972, this song debuted on the Billboard Hot 100 on November the 18th, 1972, and reached number 6 in the US charts in 1973, making it Steely Dan's second highest charting single. So here it is now, my Joker in the Pack. Not a blues song, just one I love. It's Steely Dan with Do It Again.

Well, that's Steely Dan there with Do It Again. And that particular song has been my joker in the pack this week. A song that's not blues, it's just one I love. And I wanted to share that with you. So I hope you enjoyed it with me. You're listening to The Blues Cafe with me, Steve James. Time now, I think, for a second song from my artist of the week, Samantha Martin and Delta Sugar. From A Beautiful Buzz, here is Samantha Martin and Delta Sugar with I've Got a Feeling.

0: Thank you very much.
1: And that's Samantha Martin and Delta Sugar there with I've Got a Feeling. And Samantha Martin and Delta Sugar have been my artists of the week this week. A new self-titled posthumous album from the late keyboardist vocalist Mike Finnegan was released on March the 20th, 2026 by 40 Below Records, and it was produced by JJ Blair. At the time of his passing, he had been working on an album which experienced delays due to the pandemic. Now the album has finally reached its completion and release. All 11 songs feature Finnegan on vocals and keyboards and surrounded by top-notch musicians and vocalists, including Joe Bonamassa, Stephen Stills and many more. So from the self-titled album called Mike Finnegan, here is Mike Finnegan featuring Joe Bonamassa with a song called 20 Years of B.B. King.

Well, that was Mike Finnegan there featuring Joe Bonamassa with a song called 20 Years of B.B. King. But looking at the time, I'm going to have to bring today's show to a close. My name is Steve James, and you've been listening to my Blues Cafe. So thank you for joining me for the last hour. It's been my pleasure to bring the blues to you. So have a great week and stay safe. And I'm going to catch you the same time, same place, next week for some more great blues. And to play us out of the show today, I've got Joanne Shaw Taylor with a song called Summertime. I'm Steve James, and I'll catch you very soon.

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0: 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We've sat down and talked it through.
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2: 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On this show, we feature some crooners and some special songs. And first up is the song, I've Got You Under My Skin. Well, written in 1936 by Cole Porter, it was nominated for the Academy Award for Best Original Song that year. And recently, that old pop crooner, Cliff Richards, has done a rather nice version of it.

Originally titled You've Got What It Takes, this song morphed into Baby, You've Got What It Takes. Under its original title, it was first recorded by Brooke Benton's sister, Dorothy Pay, in 1958 as a B-side of a single, Strolling With My Baby. But this is a really nice version performed by Diane Schur and Bobby Womack.

It Had to Be You is a popular song from 1924, written by Isham Jones, with lyrics by Gus Kahn. Gus Kahn was responsible for the lyrics of many famous songs, including Ain't We Got Fun, Carolina in the Morning, It Had to Be You, and Yes Sir, That's My Baby, to name but a few. Here, New Zealand singer John Stevens performs a really nice version of it.

The song Endlessly was written by Brooke Benton and released as a very successful single in 1959. And then along came Welsh mega singer Tom Jones, and this is the result. Tom Jones with Endlessly.

Maybe It's Cold Outside is a popular song written by Frank Loesser in 1944, and it was introduced to the public in the 1949 film Neptune's Daughter. Well, while the lyrics make no mention of a holiday, because of its winter theme, it's popularly regarded as a Christmas song. Well, here crooner Mark Bublé and Idina Menzel, an American actress, singer, and songwriter, perform it. Yes, here we are, Michael and Idina Menzel with Baby It's Cold Outside.

0: Very pushy, you know.
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0: I simply must go.
2: Baby, it's cold outside.
0: The answer is no.
2: But baby.

0: 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Just another drink, then.
1: Well, that took a lot of convincing.
2: The incomparable Burt Bacharach came up with a tune to this next track, and then Hal David put lyrics to it, and it became the song Walk On By, written for Dionne Warwick in 1963.

Sometimes great songs don't make it to the hit parades. The song So Beautiful was written by Christa Berg, but only aired on the Christa Berg compilation album The Love Songs in 1997. But the quality of the song saw it quickly released as a single, and it reached number 29 in the UK single charts. And this is it, Christa Berg with So Beautiful.

And another song, Slow to Reach Its Potential, well, although written almost 20 years earlier by Sam Coslow, Irvin Taylor, and pianist Ken Lane, by 1964 the song Everybody Loves Somebody had been recorded by several artists, including Frank Sinatra, without much success. And then one day Lane was playing piano for Dean Martin on his Dream with Dean LP sessions, and with an hour or so of studio time left and one song short, Lane suggested that Martin should try his tune. Well, Dean Martin agreed, and the small combo of piano, guitar, drums and bass performed a relatively quiet, laid-back version of the song. But Dean Martin so liked the tune that he re-recorded the song for his next album, this time with a full orchestra and chorus. Well, the song immediately became a hit, so much so that it became Martin's signature song. And here it is, Dean Martin with Everybody Loves Somebody. Oh, and the words Everybody Loves Somebody Sometime appear on Dean Martin's gravestone in Los Angeles.

Now we have a song written by James Torme, the son of three-time Grammy Award-winning jazz legend Mel Torme. Well, James has not only inherited his father's performing talent, but he's also a great songwriter. And this track is a song called One or the Other that Torme co-wrote with Tim Kabara, a Los Angeles-based guitarist, recording artist and music producer. Here we are, James Torme with One or the Other.

Love That Will Last is a song written by David Foster, a Canadian musician, composer, arranger, record producer, and music executive. And it was also written by American songwriter, lyricist, former actress, and beauty pageant winner Linda Thompson. It was released by Renee Olmsted, and it flew up the charts. And here it is, Renee Olmsted with A Love That Will Last.

Swedish songwriter Jörgen Ellefsen has written many successful songs, including Britney Spears' songs, Sometimes, and also You Drive Me Crazy. He's also found it lucrative co-writing songs, and this is one example, the song by Jörgen Ellefsen and fellow Swede Anders Bergstrom, and it was successfully released by Shane Ward, called Someone to Love.

Singer-songwriters abound, but some really make the magic. Phil Collins is an example, and this is his self-written song called Another Day in Paradise.

0: They All Laughed is a song composed by George Gershwin, with lyrics by Ira Gershwin. It was written for the 1937 film Shall We Dance? And this is a version I just love. It's Susanna McCorkle with They All Laughed.
1: The odds were 100 to 1 against me.

He's an interpreter of and an anthropologist and archivist for the repertoire known as the Great American Songbook. So perhaps it's not surprising that this track by American singer, pianist, and music revivalist Michael Feinstein is one such song from the Great American Songbook. Called Where Do You Start? This song was written by Johnny Mandel, Alan Bergman, and Marilyn Bergman. Here we are, Michael Feinstein with Where Do You Start?

0: Well, that was a smooth jazz show with Alan Kirk. 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
1: From Feature Story News in Paris, I'm Ross Cullen. Kuwait briefly suspended flights at its main airport after one person was killed in an Iranian strike on a terminal. It's the latest in a series of back-and-forth attacks by Tehran and Washington that have tested a fragile ceasefire. Ukrainian drones hit an oil facility in St. Petersburg ahead of the start of a major economic forum in the city. The Ukrainian president said that military infrastructure targets were hit overnight, including the oil terminal more than 1,000 kilometres from the Ukrainian border. Officials are gathering in Russia's second city for the annual economic forum, which President Putin will attend. The incident comes a day after Russia launched a massive drone and missile barrage at Ukraine, killing at least 23 people. The British Interior Minister Shabana Mahmood has condemned disorder at a protest in Southampton about the police handling of the murder of Henry Novak. He was stabbed last December but was arrested at the scene after his killer lied to police that he'd been racially attacked. Policing and Crime Minister Sarah Jones says the case should not be used to justify violence.
2: We're dealing with the most horrific murder, and I think all of us are horrified at what we've seen and feel for Henry's family so strongly. There was a protest last night. Two people have been arrested so far. One, as I understand it, for assaulting a police officer. One for possession of a weapon. There was some injury in terms of the police, and the police dog was injured, and there were some scenes which were completely unacceptable.
1: Oil prices rose for the third day running on Wednesday as fresh hostilities flared in the Middle East. Stock indexes climbed to record highs in Taiwan and Japan, as Laura Westbrook reports.
3: US President Donald Trump remains optimistic that the US can reach an interim peace deal soon. He disputes Iranian state media reports that said talks with Washington had been suspended over the fighting in Lebanon. Still, the uncertainty about a peace deal is pushing up oil prices. But Asian stocks extended their rally, fueled by the tech sector and AI demand. Japan's Nikkei 225 index soaring up more than 2% at one stage, helped by chip makers, while Taipei was also up thanks to strong gains in TSMC.
1: Hungary's Prime Minister Peter Modjar is in Paris on Wednesday for talks with French President Emmanuel Macron. Here's Pablo Gutierrez.
4: The meeting at the Elysee Palace follows Magyar's visit to Berlin on Tuesday, where he met German leaders as part of his effort to reset Hungary's relations with Europe's largest economies. According to the French presidency, talks in Paris will focus on support for Ukraine, sanctions on Russia, European security and defense, economic competitiveness, and preparations for the European Union's next long-term budget.
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5: With FSN Spotlight, I'm Simon Marks, hearing today from a foreign policy veteran who has been wondering what kind of world will exist if the current rules-based order has largely been ruptured. Mark Leonard is the director of the European Council on Foreign Relations. His new book, Surviving Chaos, questions the widely held view that China is seeking to supplant the United States as the world's major power.
6: We often make the mistake of imagining that they want to create a Sino-centric system like the US.

0: US world order, which has dominated the last 8 decades. If you listen more carefully to what President Xi Jinping and other people in the Chinese leadership are saying, their starting point is very, very different. Whereas in the West, people talk endlessly about preserving order, about the rules-based order, the liberal international order. The key phrase that Xi Jinping uses more than almost anything else when he talks about global situation is great changes unseen in a century. What he means is that the world is going to go through convulsive, disruptive changes. From his perspective, the goal is to put China in a place where it can both survive those changes and to benefit from them.
1: He spoke to Foreign Policy magazine, arguing there's a distinction between architects like the US and Europe seeking to impose blueprints on others, and artisans like China, who are more focused on repurposing relationships that currently exist. With FSN Spotlight, I'm Simon Marks.
2: And now another look at the top stories. Ukrainian drones hit an oil facility in St. Petersburg ahead of the start of a major economic forum in the city, which President Putin is attending. Kuwait briefly suspended flights at its main airport on Wednesday after one person was killed in an Iranian strike on a terminal. And British police say 11 officers have been hurt at a protest following the murder of a student. That's the latest feature story news. This is Ross Cullen in Paris reporting.
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4: 10 degrees.

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Hope you're enjoying your drive through our countryside. 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If necessary, please pull over to allow faster drivers to pass you safely. Remember to keep left and use your directional indicators to give other drivers plenty of warning of your intentions. 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

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This includes heat pump installs and maintenance. That number again is Sam Edwards, 022 456 7391.

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1: From Feature Story News in Washington, I'm Nick Harper. US President Donald Trump has admitted he did lash out at the Prime Minister of Israel, Benjamin Netanyahu, over the country's attacks on Lebanon. That fighting has threatened to derail Donald Trump's efforts to bring the war with Iran to an end. Ever since Tony Waterman has more from Washington.
2: In an interview with conservative columnist Miranda Devine, President Trump admitted to a tense phone call with Netanyahu earlier this week, saying he was perturbed that the Israeli prime minister was constantly fighting in Lebanon. Axios had reported the president used expletives, calling Netanyahu crazy. Iran insists that any peace deal with the U.S. include a complete ceasefire in Lebanon. Trump's anger, perhaps an indication of a growing rift between Washington and Israel over how and when to bring the conflicts in Iran and Lebanon to an end. Tony Waterman, Washington.
1: The U.S. is proposing new tariffs on imports from 60 trading partners around the world. The rate of at least 10% comes after the U.S. Supreme Court ruled that many of President Donald Trump's tariffs were illegal. The new rate of 10% will be added to goods coming into the U.S. from countries including Canada, Mexico, the European Union, Taiwan, and the U.K. While other nations, including China, India, Japan, New Zealand, South Korea, and Brazil, will face a higher rate of 12.5%. Ukrainian drones have hit an oil facility in St. Petersburg, ahead of the start of a major Russian economic forum in the city. The meeting is often described as Russia's version of the famous annual business and finance summit in the Swiss resort of Davos. Evsen's Ross Cullen has more.
3: The Ukrainian president said that military infrastructure targets were hit overnight, including the St. Petersburg oil terminal, more than 1,000 kilometres from the Ukrainian border. Officials are gathering in Russia's second city for the annual economic forum, which President Putin will attend. The incident comes a day after Russia launched a massive drone and missile barrage at Ukraine, killing at least 23 people.
1: Three members of the British Royal Navy have died in a helicopter crash in the southwest of England. An investigation has been launched into the cause of the accident, as FSN's John Beaver reports.
4: The Merlin MK4 crashed shortly before 4 a.m. local time, just north of Dartmoor National Park in Devon. A Navy spokesperson confirmed that it was on a training exercise and that three Royal Navy personnel died in the crash. It's believed the helicopter was based at Yeovilton Air Base in neighbouring Somerset. Prime Minister Keir Starmer called the incident utterly tragic and said his thoughts were with the family and friends of those that had died. An investigation into the cause of the crash is now underway. John Beaver reporting.
1: From Bureaus Worldwide, this is FSN.
5: With FSN Spotlight, I'm Simon Marks, hearing today from a foreign policy veteran who has been wondering what kind of world will exist if the current rules-based order has largely been ruptured. Mark Leonard is the director of the European Council on Foreign Relations. His new book, Surviving Chaos, questions the widely held view that China is seeking to supplant the United States as the world's major power.
6: We often make the mistake of imagining that they want to create a Sino-centric system like the US world order, which has dominated the last 8 decades. If you listen more carefully to what President Xi Jinping and other people in the Chinese leadership are saying, their starting point is very, very different. Whereas in the West, people talk endlessly about preserving order, about the rules-based order, the liberal international order. The key phrase that Xi Jinping uses more than almost anything else when he talks about global situation is great changes unseen in a century. What he means is that the world is going to go through convulsive, disruptive changes. From his perspective, the goal is to put China in a place where it can both survive those changes and to benefit from them.
5: He spoke to Foreign Policy magazine, arguing there's a distinction between architects like the US and Europe seeking to impose blueprints on others and artisans like China, who are more focused on repurposing relationships that currently exist. With FSN Spotlight, I'm Simon Marks.
1: And the main news again, US President Donald Trump has admitted that he lashed out at Prime Minister Benjamin Netanyahu over Israel's attacks on Lebanon. The US is proposing new tariffs on imports from 60 trading partners around the world. The rate will be 10 or 12.5%. And Ukrainian drones have hit an oil facility in St. Petersburg ahead of the start of a major economic forum in the city. That's Feature Story News, Nick Harper reporting.
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Welcome to Banks Peninsula. Hope you're enjoying your drive through our countryside. The roading network on the peninsula tends to be narrow and winding, so while we know that you'll enjoy some magnificent views on your journey, we also know that it's the kind of country that requires you to exercise a lot of driving skill and courtesy. If necessary, please pull over to allow faster drivers to pass you safely. Remember to keep left and use your directional indicators to give other drivers plenty of warning of your intentions. 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

0: 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We've sat down and talked it through.
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0: 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We've sat down and talked it through.
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1: From Feature Story News in Washington, I'm Nick Harper. US President Donald Trump has admitted he did lash out at the Prime Minister of Israel, Benjamin Netanyahu, over the country's attacks on Lebanon. That fighting has threatened to derail Donald Trump's efforts to bring the war with Iran to an end. Ever since Tony Waterman has more from Washington.
2: In an interview with conservative columnist Miranda Devine, President Trump admitted to a tense phone call with Netanyahu earlier this week, saying he was perturbed that the Israeli prime minister was constantly fighting in Lebanon. Axios had reported the president used expletives, calling Netanyahu crazy. Iran insists that any peace deal with the U.S. include a complete ceasefire in Lebanon. Trump's anger, perhaps an indication of a growing rift between Washington and Israel over how and when to bring the conflicts in Iran and Lebanon to an end. Tony Waterman, Washington.
1: The U.S. is proposing new tariffs on imports from 60 trading partners around the world. The rate of at least 10% comes after the U.S. Supreme Court ruled that many of President Donald Trump's tariffs were illegal. The new rate of 10% will be added to goods coming into the U.S. from countries including Canada, Mexico, the European Union, Taiwan, and the U.K. While other nations, including China, India, Japan, New Zealand, South Korea, and Brazil, will face a higher rate of 12.5%. Ukrainian drones have hit an oil facility in St. Petersburg, ahead of the start of a major Russian economic forum in the city. The meeting is often described as Russia's version of the famous annual business and finance summit in the Swiss resort of Davos. Evsen's Ross Cullen has more.
3: The Ukrainian president said that military infrastructure targets were hit overnight, including the St. Petersburg oil terminal, more than 1,000 kilometres from the Ukrainian border. Officials are gathering in Russia's second city for the annual economic forum, which President Putin will attend. The incident comes a day after Russia launched a massive drone and missile barrage at Ukraine, killing at least 23 people.
1: Three members of the British Royal Navy have died in a helicopter crash in the southwest of England. An investigation has been launched into the cause of the accident, as FSN's John Beaver reports.
4: The Merlin MK4 crashed shortly before 4 a.m. local time, just north of Dartmoor National Park in Devon. A Navy spokesperson confirmed that it was on a training exercise and that three Royal Navy personnel died in the crash. It's believed the helicopter was based at Yeovilton Air Base in neighbouring Somerset. Prime Minister Keir Starmer called the incident utterly tragic and said his thoughts were with the family and friends of those that had died. An investigation into the cause of the crash is now underway. John Beaver reporting.
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5: With FSN Spotlight, I'm Simon Marks, hearing today from a foreign policy veteran who has been wondering what kind of world will exist if the current rules-based order has largely been ruptured. Mark Leonard is the director of the European Council on Foreign Relations. His new book, Surviving Chaos, questions the widely held view that China is seeking to supplant the United States as the world's major power.
6: We often make the mistake of imagining that they want to create a Sino-centric system like the US world order, which has dominated the last eight decades. If you listen more carefully to what President Xi Jinping and other people in the Chinese leadership are saying, their starting point is very, very different. Whereas in the West, people talk endlessly about preserving order, about the rules-based order, the liberal international order. The key phrase that Xi Jinping